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Thanks to Chris listening today in Burlington. A request for Shinedown. They just released their 8th studio album titled 8. And this request is coming off their 2nd album, Us and Them. Shinedown, Heroes, KISM.

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92.9 KISM, Alice in Chains, and Rooster. I'm Scott Less, rocking a block of nonstop classic rock. They came up with this title for this song because of all the cutting, the splicing, the gluing, and the putting together of a big track that turned out to be an awesome instrumental from the Edgar Winter Group titled Frankenstein. KISM.

92.9 KISM Whitesnake, and here I go again. 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

0: 101.9 KISM. Joan Jett, and I hate myself for loving you. You're going to hate yourself if you don't show up Wednesday at the Swinomish Market in Anacortes. 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
3: Rumors spreading around United Texas town. About the shack outside the game. 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
1: 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My name is Charlie Steele. Got Fleetwood Mac on the way right now. 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

0: Fleetwood with Mac, 92.9 KISM. My name is Charlie. Still back in after the weekend. Hope you had a good weekend. Mine was so-so until my wife realized her brother was coming to town. And he was spending some time with us, him and his wife, starting on Wednesday. And yesterday became, we got to get this place straightened up. So it's, you know, all the things you put off for, you know, ever. And you wind up having to do them and try to get the house ready and do 6 months worth of projects in like 2 days. So that's pretty much my weekend. Got Rush on the way. Also throw on some David Bowie. And I'll tell you how you could win the $35,000 payoff during the 90 days of summer. It's coming up on KISM.
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0: 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We'll get back into it. Got you two on the way. Also, an artist who grew up in the same town as Don Felder from the Eagles, as well as Stephen Stills from Crosby, Stills, Nash. 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

92.9 KISM. We'll get back into the classic rock. Mellencamp, also Hard to on the way. And a song coming up next, originally done by a band consisting of two brothers. 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Find out what the song is next. And 92.9 KISM will be at the Super Dirt Cup Charity Golf Tournament hosted by Skagit Speedway on June 17th. 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

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Got Stone Temple Pilots, also AC/DC, Loverboy on the way, and a song that's about unmanageable population expansion. Yeah, that seems like a great topic for a rock song, right? Heart now, KISM.

92.9 KISM. This is classic rock. Well, I won't back down. This is iconic rock. Hey, wait, I gotta look away. This is KISM.

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Ian Anderson said that song was about unmanageable population expansion. Jethro Tull and Locomotive Breath, 92.9 KISM. If you would have asked me what it was about, I probably would have said halitosis. This is Zeppelin, KISM.

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0: 92.9 KISM. Got Gene on the line. Gene, want to hear some Loverboy. But Gene, you're telling me you're kind of having a bad day. What happened?
1: I went grocery shopping, and 2 days later found some of the groceries that I hadn't taken out of the car.
0: Oh, my gosh. Like, what'd you forget?
1: Melted ice cream. Oh. Everything that had to be refrigerated. I don't know where my head was, but... Oh, my God. What a smell.
0: Oh, but the mess was horrible.
1: I can't believe we lost all that food.
0: I hate that for you. I'll get your lover boy on after Pink Floyd, KISM.

0: 92.9 KISM. My name is Charlie Steele. We'll jump back into your Monday night. Got Journey, also Billy Squire on the way, and a band that was, well, for a good portion of their career, notorious for always going on stage late. This is coming up for us next. And 92.9 KISM at the Swinomish Market in Anacortes on Wednesday. Your next chance to register for the 90 days of summer. Stop in and say hi to Brad Cash from 4 till 6 as you stock up for the rest of the week. You also have a chance to be an instant finalist for the $35,000 payoff, which could turn into $35,000 in gas from the Swinomish Market. 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

That's Queen, Killer Queen, 92.9 KISM. Eagles in there before that. We've got Take It to the Limit, tribute to the Eagles, coming to the Mount Baker Theater in Bellingham on Friday night. 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

0: ZZ Top 92.9 KISM. Got Zeppelin, also Ozzy on the way. Throwing some Van Halen. And we'll try not to get caught up in any of the funky kicks going down in the city coming up in the next set. And 92.9 KISM, the North Coast Credit Union, giving you a shot at a $35,000 payoff during the 92 days of summer. For a chance to be a finalist, just register when you see us out on the streets throughout the summer. And then be listening for Brad and John every weekday morning at 7:30 to call your name. If you hear your name, you got 10 minutes to call back in to be a finalist and also be an instant winner, too. 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Car Wash, Blue Cow Car Wash, and a limited edition KISM t-shirt. It's the 92 days of summer. 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Brad and John could be calling your name if you're registered. 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
1: Hi, good afternoon. My name is Art. 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I'll always be writing you reviews across the board. 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

Looks like the Osborne family is planning to move forward with an AI avatar of Ozzy. After getting some backlash, Jack has came out and said, it's going to be tasteful. We'll see. 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

0: That's Bon Jovi, 92.9 KISM. John Bon Jovi's son, Jake Bon Jovi, getting a little blowback online after his wife and Stranger Things star Millie Bobby Brown revealed this about him.
1: What's your biggest travel pet peeve? My husband, he doesn't pack any clothes, just ever. So we'll like leave and I'll have a big suitcase and he has nothing with him, just his phone. Never really a charger, usually just steals mine. And then takes his computer and then goes, Mel, I don't have any clothes. And I go, no shit, Sherlock, you didn't pack anything. And he goes, yeah, I don't know, maybe I just have to go shopping here.
0: See, they're calling him a man child and spoiled. I'm like, dude, that's genius. I hate packing for trips anyway. I'll just take an empty suitcase and buy stuff there. AC/DC KISM.

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92.9 KISM. Lizzie Weber lived in Anacortes for a period of time when her partner, who was a fighter pilot, was stationed at Whidbey Island for a while. 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

0: Joan Jett, 92.9 KISM. We'll get back into the classic rock and the long set, ready to roll with Alice in Chains. Also, U2, throwing some Aerosmith. And another band's going to be coming to the region this summer. It's only for us in just a few. And join 92.9 KISM, the Swinomish Market in Anacortes on Wednesday. Your next chance to register for the 92 days of summer. Stop in. Brad Cash will be there from 4 till 6. You can stock up for the rest of the week. You also have a chance to be an instant finalist for the $35,000 payoff, which could turn into $35,000 in gas from the Swinomish Market. 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And thanks to Signs by Tomorrow in Bellingham for providing the 92 days of summer signage. 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

0: 92.9 KISM. Got Tara on the line here. Tara, you're telling me about something that happened to you when you were at the gym the other day. What happened now?
1: The other day, I just about lost it.
0: Yeah? What was the deal?
1: I was, you know, on an elliptical. I looked to the side. This woman on a treadmill is running with no shoes on. She's completely barefoot.
0: Ew. So how'd you react?
1: I just was kind of like, what the hell are you doing?
0: Yeah.
1: Like, really? Bare, no shoes?
0: That doesn't seem like, you know...
1: It seems like both a safety and a health violation, no?
0: Yeah, I don't know about a health violation, but, you know, can you imagine what kind of fungus she might have on her feet? This is Foreigner, KISM.

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We've got another show coming up on Friday night. I'll tell you more for Supertramp. Right now, KISS, KISM.

0: at Supertramp 92.9 KISM. This is Charlie Steele, and coming up Friday night, KISM welcomes Take It to the Limit, tribute to the Eagles. 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

Man for Man, 92.9 KISM. That does it for me. Brad and John back in tomorrow morning after 5:30. They'll get a Tuesday going. Also give you a chance to be a finalist in the 92 Days of Summer about 7:30. 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

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And they say the nicest day of the year so far, as we will all be in the 80s. I mean, they say Bellingham be, you know, 81 or so. Seattle, 84 to 85, somewhere in between. And so a perfect day today. You can already tell it's going to be nice even at this early hour. And how do you get out of work and get to your favorite swimming hole? That may be playing into our top three today, as we will go swimming in the top three. But we'll get to that a little bit later. We'll also go inside your house today. There's a woman that ended up having to call 911. And we will profile her escapade, her predicament in Doctor. She had to call the doctor. There was something that happened in her house with one of her appliances that ended up having her calling 911. And crazy, scary scene. It's another day in the 92 days of summer with qualifying. We've got to keep our perfect streak alive, as everybody that we've called starting on the Tuesday after Memorial Day has qualified. Got back in there 10 minutes. Got all the great qualifying prizes in there, in for a spot at the party. I'll tell you about that. We'll have that name at 7:30 and keep that streak going, and tell you where I'll be out. I mean, it's going to be a busy week. As John goes out, I'm sliding in. I'll be behind the news desk. We'll be doing this thing, me and you, today. And then I've got a couple signups for the 92 Days of Summer as this week rolls on.

0: Brad and John Show, Classic Rock 92.9 KISM. Perfect weather for a little Van Halen with nothing but sunshine across the Pacific Northwest and temperatures in the 80s. And Eddie Van Halen there, and of course his wife, Valerie Bertinelli. And there's a new new podcast or a new talk from Mackenzie Phillips. There's some dirt from her. She's talking about her time on One Day at a Time with Valerie Bertinelli, and she was telling Fox Digital that she and her co-star Valerie Bertinelli, this may shock you, used to do cocaine on the set of the sitcom. She says, I don't know, this might surprise you that during the lunch break, this is all a long quote, during lunch breaks, Valerie and I would drive to my house, get in the pool, drink wine, and snort cocaine. And she said one of her memories about the show that might surprise fans, she said Valerie talks about it openly. So it's not like I'm pulling the covers or anything, she continued. The thing was that Valerie didn't have the kind of addiction that I had. She didn't have an addiction. And I guess, you know, Mackenzie Phillips, it's pretty documented that she had some issues. As you know, so we would do coke together in the dressing room and stuff. I just happened to be the one that got caught. And thank God I got caught, you know. Yeah. I bet she wasn't happy about it at the time. They were, of course, sisters Julie and Barbara Cooper, if you remember from the show back in the on the CBS, ran from 1975 to 1984. Phillips was fired twice from the show because of substance abuse issues. But she admitted on the podcast that her friendship with Valerie Bertinelli struggled while she worked on her sobriety. And she says, it was like I was patient because I know I had a lot of repair to do. And I said, you don't have to call me back. I just want you to know I'm thinking about you and I love you. And then one day the phone rang. And I guess Mackenzie Phillips had been sober for quite a while and they bond on it now. But shocking news. They used to do cocaine in the pool on their lunch breaks One Day at a Time.
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5: 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And one of the things you got to do is get in on the 92 days of summer and perhaps win the $35,000 worth of gas. The Swinomish Market has put that in as one of the potential grand prizes this year, $35,000 in gas. And I will be at the Swinomish Market tomorrow between 4 and 6, and we'll have all kinds of things you can stock up for the rest of the week as we start to focus on the weekend. Signs by Tomorrow gets us out this summer with our KISM 92 Days of Summer signage, and one of the grand prize instant qualifying spots will be coming up tomorrow. Swinomish Market. I'll see you between 4 and 6.

0: The Brad John Show, Classic Rock 92.9 KISM. Gorgeous Tuesday with highs in the 80s, depending, anywhere you're at. Bellingham probably be 81, Seattle about 84, 85, something like that. And a great one from Tom Petty there with Mike Campbell, of course, on the guitar. And Mike's written a number of songs for a number of people. And I stumbled across this the other day. He's a good follow on Instagram. Him and the Dirty Knobs, I think it is, his side band. And he's on a interview segment here talking about writing The Boys of Summer. And it kind of went like this.
1: I stayed up one night just going, dun, dun, dun, dun, dun, dun, you know, playing with that. And I got a groove going. And then Ben Muntz had left his synthesizer at my house. I had the keyboard, da, da, da, da, da, da, went with the drum beat. So I made a demo on the four track of this music, not thinking of what it was, this or that or any great or bad or whatever. I was just having fun with it. So I already had that track. And I went over to Don's house. And my little, back then it was cassettes. Went into his kitchen. He had this big, long table. So I put my little demo on, and I pushed play for the whole song. Yeah. Not a twitch, nothing. Yeah. Not a bob, nothing. Just listening, you know. Yeah. And I'm thinking to myself, oh, you know, he hates it. And then he called me later, and he said, hey, I've written the best song of my life to your music. And I went, really? I said, what's it called? He goes, Boys of Summer.
0: And that's how you do it. Yeah, summer-like, as we were saying today. So, down by the lake or wherever you go, we get it. Our top three will have to do with swimming as we find ourselves towards the water. But we got to find ourselves into some news and sports here in a second. We got some headlines locally that we got to get to, a couple global things, too, some big NFL news, and another late-night win for the Mariners.

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5: 6 o'clock on the Brad and John Show. And John Reynolds on vacation for a couple days back to the Midwest. And I slide into the news desk with a forecast that probably want to keep you around here a little bit with it in the 80s. The Bellingham Festival of Music returns July 3rd through the 25th, bringing world-class symphonic performances to the Pacific Northwest. You can secure tickets at thebellinghamfestival.org and be part of an extraordinary celebration of music. And the authorities have arrested two people in connection with the shooting, the fatal shooting of the 17-year-old in Parkland, Washington. A 25-year-old man and a 26-year-old woman were taken into for the shooting of the 17-year-old boy who was protecting his girlfriend, and somebody was, they were trying to take a necklace from him or a piece of jewelry. Pierce County Sheriff's Detective said the two suspects were taken into custody in separate arrests in Snohomish County and at a Tulalip Walmart. The victim identified as Braylon Daniel Diaz, a Washington high school senior. And more troubling news here out of Muscatine, Iowa. And there was a seven dead, including the shooter, in a series of shootings. They say the suspect is a 52-year-old man named Ryan Willis McFarlane. He was found on a riverfront trail near a pedestrian bridge. After the cops had closed in on him, he took himself out after killing several members of his family in multiple locations. The president, Donald Trump, is reconsidering his $1.8 billion fund, the, what do they call in that thing, the anti-weaponization fund. They said that that is going to be put on hold. He is reconsidering whether to move forward with that compensation, as the Justice Department would put a temporary pause on that. Down in Nebraska, they're dealing with a crazy chlorine gas leak. Eight people were taken to the hospital in Nebraska after being exposed to chlorine at a water park. A total of 12 people were seen by first responders, eight going to the hospital, four not wanting to be taken by an ambulance. But unclear how many people are actually affected by it. The chlorine gas, they say, is caused by normal and reoccurring daily backflow procedures at the water park. Doesn't sound like a fun afternoon to me. And the big drug bust down in Pacific Washington. Police busted an illegal marijuana grow operation. They said that they were first alerted to it by a warehouse fire. But when they got there, they seized more than 1,000 marijuana plants. And it was interesting that the place was protected. They had bear traps placed around the entrances to the grow.

throw up there. And how about this rescue at sea to close out some news? A cruise ship took a major detour last week to rescue a 74-year-old sailor who was stranded 500 miles off the coast of Oregon. This sailor had made this attempt to go from Hawaii to Vancouver, British Columbia, a trip he'd made four times in the past, but was forced to call for help this time as gale force winds and 30-foot seas last week broke his mast and his 29-foot vessel, the Alice. The engine wouldn't work, and so he's at the mercy of the sea there, and so a cruise ship diverted 120 miles to grab this dude. Imagine going from a 29-foot boat in 30-foot seas with no mast and getting tossed around and then just stepping onto a cruise ship like, well, then, sure, I'll be down by the pool. You guys want to hook me up with something to eat, something to drink? Ready to relax now. And it's relaxing weather. Find a pool. Find some water. Get cooled off some way as we climb into the lower to mid-80s in some spots. And perfect for the Lopez Island Creamery and small batch, delicious, extra creamy, extra rich, handmade ice cream, one pint at a time. You're going to love this stuff. It's the official ice cream of the Brad and John Show and the 92 Days of Summer. You'll find some at your favorite local grocery store. And how about the M's? Doing it again. The M's getting out. And Cole Young, Bat King Cole, I saw him call, get called. Cole Young has the game-winning single in the 10th, and the M's win their 7th straight, a 3-2 win over the Mets to start that series. Colt Emerson and Josh Naylor hit solo home runs. And Emerson Hancock had 6 strong innings for the M. So we are rolling right along now, and it'll be Logan Gilbert tonight against those Mets. The Seattle Storm lost to the Dallas Wings, and they will host Phoenix. Seattle will host Phoenix at Climate Pledge coming up on Wednesday. And you've got hockey tonight. Vegas at Carolina. Carolina's favored in the Stanley Cup Final. Game 1 commences at 5 o'clock. And there's some French Open action in there as well. And from the NBA, Rick Adelman played 7 seasons in the NBA before becoming one of the game's all-time winningest coaches. He is dead at the age of 79. I know he had some long run with the Portland Trail Blazers. And Rick Adelman, a name we knew and loved for a long time, gone at 79. And we're going to get to see Myles Garrett. The Los Angeles Rams acquired Myles Garrett. He will be chasing down Sam Darnold a couple times a year, at least in the NFC West. The Browns are trading 2-time AP NFL Defensive Player of the Year, Myles Garrett, to the Los Angeles Rams. And A.J. Brown going from the Eagles to the Patriots, just as Diana Rossini had reported. Interesting how she knew that. And speaking of reporting on the NFL, Seahawks former quarterback Russell Wilson will join CBS Sports as a broadcaster next year. The Brad and John Show, Classic Rock 92.9 KISM 607, a high in the 80s.

The Brad John Show, Classic Rock 92.9, KISM. And we've got sunshine and in the 80s, probably 81 or so in Bellingham. And the further you get down I-5, the more it warms up, maybe 85 in Seattle. And a pretty nice week on tap. And we wrap up the week with Lifestyles Marine. I'll be there Friday from 3:30 to 5:30. It'll be an instant qualifying spot, and you can check out the 18-foot Sea-Doo Switch Cruise Pontoon Boat. That is one of your options for the grand prize party, and that would get you out swimming. And so today, with the forecast we have, today's top three, a program.

0: 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The top three, your top three places to go swimming in the Pacific Northwest. And I don't care if it's the sound. I don't care if it's a river. I don't care if it's a lake. I don't care if it's your backyard pool. Wherever it is that you like to go swimming, I've got a couple spots. The last couple years for us, it's been the Stilly River. And there's a couple cool spots down in Sylvania right there by the train bridge. I have not jumped off the train bridge. My brother-in-law, Nolan, seems to enjoy doing that. That's not my speed anymore. But that's a great spot. Not only because it's just nice and it's just the water feels great, but it's just right down the street from our house. And then up the Stilly River too, if you go up a little further, some of my favorite swimming holes every summer, we always used to look forward to going to a summer meltdown in Darrington. And part of that music festival was set up right on the Stilly River. And there's a big bend in the river. They call it Bacon Beach. And Saturday at Bacon Beach, during meltdown was one of the best summer days. It probably was the best summer day of them all. And, just the whole vibe and everything going on, people playing music and just having good times down on the beach. That's probably one of my favorite spots. I got a couple other I'll save for the top three, but I know you got a couple and you may be hitting them today. Today may be the first day you get out and go swimming. I'm surprised by John. You know, John's out today, but, he talks about, going kayaking so much and, with Christine and stuff. And he didn't even learn to swim. He had never learned to swim until about 4 or 5 years ago. And then his kid got him to swim. And so he wasn't very big on the water kind of thing. And now he's out there all the time. I don't know if he's swimming or, you know, getting it, or if he's staying in the kayak or what he's doing, but he's out there, but he's out on the water. So your top three today. Where are your top? Give me your top three swimming holes for a day like today in our top three.
1: 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KISM.
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5: We'll get to our top three at 7:45 this morning, and love to get a little convo going with you about your top three swimming holes on a day like today in the Pacific Northwest when it's 80 degrees all the way around and you're looking to cool off. Belinda gives us a couple. She's the first one in on this. She says, the first one for me is in Hamilton, the Skagit River. Great little spot to swim up there. My second would be in Sylvania by the railroad tracks. Yeah, I know that little wide spot there. Guys down there doing little bonfires in the night and stuff. You kind of go by, you see them down by the river having fun. And my third would be Cranberry Lake. I haven't been out to Cranberry Lake. I was talking to Taryn about it this morning, talking about swimming and stuff, and she says, oh yeah, she got a friend that lives Karen lives out on, her parents have a place out on Kavanaugh, Lake Kavanaugh. She said when you're sitting out in Lake Kavanaugh, you can see Mount Baker just bam right there, and that water's clear and cold. So where are you at when you're swimming for the top three? The band taking a dip in Cripple Creek. KISM.

0: The Brad and John Show, classic rock 92.9. K.I.'s having a great one from the band and Cripple Creek. And so, your top three swimming holes, places to go swimming in the Great Northwest. We'll get into that later. Sunshine and gorgeous. And we've had a couple cool emails from some B.C. listeners of late in the last week or so, where they come down and say hi and show some love. Jason, Jeff, I think, Jason, John, I think it was, came down and saw a bunch of the visited a bunch of the advertisers that are here and went to a KISM event, and I think Jeff was down recently as well, and that inspired Clint from BC Mission BC to write. He says, "Good morning, greetings to you, Brad and John. I'll start this email by saying that perhaps you have seen this before, but as a relatively new listener, I thought this was too good not to share with you. Last week, I was in Dallas, going through Big D, and I don't mean Dallas. I was in Dallas for our national sales meeting." Wow, that sounds pretty big, Clint. Are you in the Diamond Club? Are you in the President's Club there of the sales staff meeting there in Dallas? Get on that you're in the top 1%, get to go on that trip. I got some folks like that working hard. Hope it's going well. He says, "Last week I was in Dallas for our national sales meeting, and before our flights out on Friday, we had some time to be tourists. We had a fantastic, quote, tour guide and one of our district sales managers, and he said one of the places we needed to see was Bucky's in Fort Worth. And having heard you talk about Bucky's on your radio show several times, I was very excited to see what all the talk was about. And I was not disappointed in the least," he said. "I poked around the store looking for some shirts and other items to bring home to my wife, Melanie," another avid listener, he says. "And when I came across a shirt that immediately made me think of your passions, both Bucky's and Sasquatch." Yeah, because we're the home of the Bigfoot Bulletin. We like to do that. And he said, "I hope you enjoyed the pictures of my new shirt that I will be wearing proudly. Clint in Mission BC, love the show and the laughs you guys provide every day." Thank you, Clint. And I hope you love that Bucky shirt. The Bucky shirt that I wear, it is one of those things. It's one of the few pieces of clothing where I can almost guarantee someone's going to comment on it. You know, they'll look at it. You know, I can wear other things every day of the week and nobody says a word. But you wear that Bucky shirt, somebody's going to comment on it. And we are having people, listeners, design a KISM 92 Days of Summer t-shirt. And a lot of people have included Sasquatch. And so he's got kind of like a Bucky Sasquatch shirt that they sell together. Who knows? Maybe we could Bucky Beaver and Sasquatch Bigfoot in on the 92 Days of Summer t-shirt. You never know. It's going to be bigger and better than ever this year. Go to KISM and check that all out. We'll stop for some news and sports here in just a second. And then I can't believe it's news. Our first look of the day is coming up.
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4: 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A little nook at some news time. John Reynolds out on vacation for a couple days, so I'll slide in with some headlines. And these are brought to us by Ico. And if you need a great job, starting at $27.49 an hour plus medical, dental, and a generous 401k. Ico and SUMAS tomorrow is having their big one-day hiring blitz from 2 to 5. Get an interview, take a quick test, and pass, and they'll hand you a conditional job offer right on the spot. Don't miss out. Tomorrow, Ico from 2 to 5. And as the community of mill workers in Longview grieve the 11 lives lost by the explosion, the search for answers to anything that could have prevented the tragedy gets tougher. According to Cairo 7 News, they've learned there are no restrictions or no required inspections on tanks holding white liquor by the state or federal regulators, and the white liquor tanks that imploded were not required to be inspected. One of Seattle's newly installed public restrooms near Lumen Field was found to have a shattered window on Monday. This is kind of a pilot program to get ready for the 2026 FIFA World Cup in a couple weeks. The damaged window was on a Throne Labs restroom. Throne Lab. All right, I'm going down to the Throne Lab. I'm going to do some investigating. We're going to do some research on how that dinner worked up at the Throne Lab. They're going down to the Throne Lab restroom unit outside Lumen Field, one of four solar-powered public restrooms recently installed in the Pioneer Square neighborhood. It's part of a one-year pilot program for the city and the company. And I guess there's somebody went and busted out the window. But I don't know, that's weird to have a window, isn't it? I mean, do you want people looking in, and do you really want to look out? Starting yesterday, the Washington State Ferries began celebrating their 75th anniversary, 75 years of being on the ferry boats. That's pretty cool. They have a custom anniversary flag on top of the Space Needle. Riders can get a free small cup of coffee or popcorn with any purchase on board the galleries while supplies last. That was yesterday. And then on Friday, there's all kinds of cool stuff happening. Just they're celebrating 75 years of the ferry. All month long, riders can receive anniversary giveaways, stickers. As long as supplies last, ferries in service will fly the 75th anniversary flags through June. And there are other celebrations that they have going on. The ferries are pretty an awesome spot. Accommodations. This is according to Governor Bob Ferguson. Accommodations for women experiencing menopause in the workplace may be getting an update. Governor Bob Ferguson signed an executive order directing state agencies to create standards for workers experiencing menopause. And his office says nearly 40% of working women in Washington are in the average age range to experience symptoms of perimenopause and menopause. And finally, ahead of the 15th season of King of the Hill on Hulu, they've partnered with WD-40. So now you can get a can of WD-40 themed with Hank Hill. And, Bobby, if you weren't my son, I'd hug you. King of the Hill themed WD-40 cans.

be bought nationwide at Home Depot stores now through August 31st. How about that? A Northwest tradition is coming up on the 13th and 14th. The Deming Log Show is back next weekend. It's going to be awesome. And the guys from the show are going to be in, and we'll have some tickets. We always love going out to the Deming Log Show. I've got a couple. My son loves going out. He doesn't even have to go in the gates. The trucks out front are just enough to keep him entertained all day. Just all the chrome and all the big machines and everything, and the mechanics of the forest and what have you. And that weekend of the Deming Log Show, he's got a couple of his cousins coming up, and so I think I'm bringing like four kids, all aged like six to seven, to the Deming Log Show. So that is going to be. I won't have time to talk to anybody while we're out there because I'll be wrangling those kids. Cole Young was the winner last night. He got the game-winning single in the 10th inning, and the M's have won seven straight. And the first one against the Mets was a 3-2 win last night. Emerson Hancock, six innings of strong work there. Emerson Hancock and Colt Emerson. It's like a before and after Wheel of Fortune quiz. Colt Emerson and Josh Naylor hit solo home runs, and today it will be Logan Gilbert, I believe. Logan Gilbert going for eight. Let's make it eight with Logan tonight, 6:40 against the Mets. And then tomorrow it's like a 12:40 first pitch. The Storm lost to the Dallas Wings last night. Storm will be home tomorrow hosting Phoenix. Melinda French Gates will be joining the Seattle Kraken as a minority investor. And speaking of hockey, we've got game one of the Stanley Cup Final. The quest for Lord Stanley's Cup continues tonight on Channel 4. 5 o'clock puck drop. Carolina's at home, and Carolina is favored, and a favorite of the NBA. Rick Adelman is dead at the age of 79. Took the Portland Trail Blazers to a couple NBA finals and liked him. And Russell Wilson will join CBS Sports to do some broadcasting next year. The Brad and John Show. It's Classic Rock 92.9 KISM. From Foolin' to Knuckleheads, and I Can't Believe It's News next.

0: The Brad Jones Show, Classic Rock 92.9 KISM, and maybe lower 80s in Bellingham, mid 80s in Seattle. Where are you going to go swimming? On a day like today, your top three favorite swimming holes, spots. It could be in the Sound. It could be in a river. Could be in a lake. Could be in your backyard and in the swimming pool. Wherever it is, shout them out. And you'll probably be heading that way in the next couple of days, if not today. We head into the early edition of I Can't Believe It's News here. And, boy, as if it isn't tough at the gas pump enough, wait till you hear what went down with a Florida woman at Costco. And I live in Stanwood. Why was a man hiding in the bushes outside a bar in Stanwood? Next.
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3: 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I've Got a Guy Tree Service has the time, the tools, the talent, and the technique to get it done right.
4: Kapoya!
1: I can't believe it's news.
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6: Sharp as marbles.
3: Well, being that I live in Stanwood, when I saw this on Cairo 7, I thought I'd check it out. Not much to the story, but it's kind of funny. The Snohomish County Sheriff's Office released a new video of him playing hide-and-seek with a man suspected of being drunk. The department was called to a bar in Stanwood after a man was declined service. And according to the deputies, the man then drove off, ran into a planter and some cinder blocks, and then apparently got out of the car and was hiding in the bushes, and the cops ended up seeing him. They're like, why are you hiding the bushes? Why are you hiding in the bushes? And he's like, well, why are you guys here? It's like, we're the ones asking the questions, bozo. Why is your car parked into the car planter over there? That's the first question we want to know. So the little hide and seek game ended right there in the bushes outside of a Stanwood bar. He didn't make it too far. And speaking of driving drunk, there's a Texas cop who has been honored for years for keeping the streets safe and keeping drunk drivers off the road. Well, what do you think Zachary Castanon was arrested for? The Oak Ridge North Police Department officer was arrested on Sunday after a colleague noticed an odor of alcohol coming from him as he was reporting for duty. And the officer who detected the odor immediately notified a supervisor. And then our officer was arrested. The arrest marks, they say, a dramatic reversal for Castanon, who has been publicly recognized on numerous occasions for his efforts to identify and arrest impaired drivers. So the top cop in Texas stopping DUI drivers gets a DUI. That's why we call it I Can't Believe It's News. And it's hard enough filling up at the gas tank. You don't need somebody coming at you with an axe. An argument at a Costco gas station exploded into violence. This is in Florida. And Valeria Andrea Aguilar was arrested for felony burglary with assault or battery after an altercation that began at the Costco gas pump in Miami. The 29-year-old has pleaded not guilty to the charge, but a couple weeks ago she started screaming at a Costco gas station attendant. According to the arrest, David, they said the woman who was also pumping gas drove by and intervened and said, hey, don't be treating the Costco people like that. And then that's where the screaming match started. And that's when one of them busted an axe out from their car and started coming at him and had to be subdued. Yeah, I know they say filling up the tank takes an arm and a leg, but don't literally take my arm. Come on.

The Brad and John Show, Classic Rock 92.9 KISM. Speaking of Hollywood, the trash is coming up here as we cross over into the 7 o'clock hour. We'll have a little trash segment on the announced retirement of a Hollywood legend, one of the great names. And says, you know what, I've had a good run. And according to this person's son, they're stepping away from the business. We'll get into that. Plus our top three, we'll

0: come up in the 7 o'clock hour, where we'll share your favorite swimming holes on an 80 degree day like today. 80s, mid 80s. You got to find a spot to cool off. I mentioned there's a couple spots on the Stillaguamish River there by, in Sylvana, by the train trestle. That's one of my favorite places to go swimming last couple years. Bacon Beach up, out by, Darrington in the Class A, the, Summer Meltdown Festival. That was always a favorite. I don't mind Warm Beach either, you know. Out in the salt water, it's not too bad. So where's your favorite spot to jump in, take a swim? Brad and John at KISM.com, 733-5476. We'll get into some news and sports here in a second. There was a water park where some bunch of people were swimming, and eight people had to be taken to the hospital. I'll tell you what happened there. And former Coug coach Mike Leach has a cool honor coming up. We'll tell you about it next.
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man and a 26-year-old woman in connection with that fatal shooting and robbery last week as the kid was walking his girlfriend home, and I think they tried to steal some jewelry from him. Pierce County Sheriff's deputies say the two suspects were taken into custody in separate arrests in Snohomish County. And at a Tulalip Walmart, the victim identified as Braylon Daniel Diaz, a Washington high school junior. He was just 17. There are seven dead in a small town in Muscatine, Iowa. The shootings are under investigation, but it appears to be all with one family. And the suspect identified as a 52-year-old named Ryan Willis McFarlane. He was found on a riverfront trail, pedestrian bridge, as the cops are closing in. He took the easy way out, and it appears the seven members, including himself, all members of his family. Eight people taken to the hospital after a chlorine gas exposure at a Nebraska water park. They say an atypical incident during a routine maintenance thing sent a dozen people, well, eight of them to the hospital. A total of 12 people were seen by first responders. Eight went to the hospital. Four said, yeah, I think I'm cool. And it's unclear the conditions of the people taken to the hospital, but the chlorine gas was caused by a normal and reoccurring daily backflow procedure. I don't know. It doesn't sound fun to me. The police in Pacific Washington busted an illegal marijuana grow. They found there was an alert to a fire in a warehouse. So they go over there to check out the fire, and what do you know? There's 1,000 marijuana plants growing inside that warehouse. But the interesting part is outside the entrances to the warehouse, they were protected by bear traps. They had bear traps set up around the illegal grow op. And a wrong-way driver near the border in Blaine says, my car made me do it. Blaine police say an officer stopped a driver on Sunday night and was traveling south in the northbound lanes on Pacific Highway. The driver wasn't impaired and blamed the car's self-driving feature for the incident. The officer did give him a ticket nonetheless. And Mike Leach, the offensive guru that coached over at Washington State and had a number of cool stops in his 21-year head coaching career, is among the nominees for the 2027 College Football Hall of Fame class, which is cool. So best of luck to Mike Leach. We'll run down the full 2027 class as we make our way into another episode of sports at some point. But Mike Leach getting considered. The Pirate? Yeah. That's him. 7:04, 7:05 with a gorgeous forecast and a great run for the Mariners. They've run seven straight. Cole Emerson and Josh Naylor with solo home runs and Cole Young's RBI single in the 10th inning give the M's a 3-2 win over the visiting Mets, a seventh straight win, and Emerson Hancock again with some great pitching. So we get that done. And we try to make it eight tonight with Logan Gilbert. The Mets have not announced the starter yet, but they will go at 6:40, and then it's an afternoon game coming up on Wednesday. Wednesday, the Storm will be back home after losing to the Dallas Wings last night. They'll be at Climate Pledge tomorrow with Phoenix, their guest. And Russell Wilson says he is joining CBS Sports. The former Seahawks quarterback and Super Bowl champion is finalizing a deal with CBS Sports as an analyst for their Sunday pregame show and other programming. According to Ian Rappaport and ESPN's Adam Schefter, they first reported the move, saying the 37-year-old 10-time Pro Bowler plans to officially retire from the NFL or simply pause his playing career so he can get up in the booth. The playing career of Miles Garrett is going to continue, but not in Cleveland Browns uniforms. It'll be with the Los Angeles Rams. A big blockbuster deal brings the 2024 NFL Defensive Rookie of the Year and two-time defending Defensive Player of the Year to L.A. Rick Adelman, the coach of the Portland Trailblazers for a long time, dead at the age of 79 years old, and we have game one of the Stanley Cup final tonight. Carolina's favored
Vegas at Carolina. It

Drop the Puck at 5 o'clock. It's Classic Rock 92.9 KISM. And a little doctor coming up next. A lady had to call 911. She's in a terrible predicament thanks to one of the appliances in her house. Tell you about that next.

0: Time Show. Classic Rock 92.9 KISM, a name in the 92 days of summer. Hey, our streak has been perfect so far since we started qualifying folks at 7:30 after the Memorial Day weekend. And I think I forget how many it is, six for six or something like that. Now, we'll see if we can keep that rolling. But first, we got to scrub in, scrub up, and get into the doctor's office.
1: Doctor, doctor, give me the news. I got a big refrigerator that's been crushing my groove.
0: A big refrigerator. This girl's an actress. She played on Two Broke Girls, and I guess she's a stand-up comedian. But she's also a mom, and she also tells a pretty scary story about a 600-pound refrigerator that fell on her while she was at home with her children. This is comedian Laura Cleary, and she says she's not laughing about this, that she was rushed to the hospital in intense pain. She shared some videos to Instagram where she's in an ambulance with a brace on her neck and an oxygen hose in her nose. And as she lays on the bed, she's got a YouTube channel and stuff. And so she's telling some of her followers about all this stuff. She does, you know, vlogs and sketches and things. But the paramedic's right there and he nods. Yeah, we had to. Three of the paramedics had to remove a 600-pound refrigerator that actually fell on her. And she says that she gives a shout-out to the three men that lifted that off of her and gave her some fentanyl to get rid of the pain. And she says, they got here so fast, they broke through my garage door. Three of them pushed the 600-pound fridge off me and got me safely to the trauma unit before things got worse. And I guess she documents some of this in her online thing. She says, I kept thinking about how differently this could have gone. I'm overwhelmed with gratitude. No broken bones, and my kids are safe. I can walk. I'm lucky. And they said, those guys are absolute heroes getting that fridge off me. She says that she decided to tell the story. She said the refrigerator, a French door refrigerator, shifted slightly when her son decided to climb the French door fridge. So I don't know if the door was open and he tries to climb up it. I don't know if that knocks it off its base or whatever. It shifted slightly, she said. And she said she came running back in to push it into place. She thought I'd just nudge it and move it put it back in its spot. But when I pushed it, it came down, and it came down not slowly. And not in a way where I could catch it or jump out of the way. It just fell. The full weight of it slammed me backwards into the kitchen island, pinning my lower back and hips. I couldn't move. I tried to push it off me, and it wouldn't even slightly budge. It felt like I was pushing against a building. She said it was getting harder to inhale, and she had intense pain. Her daughter started to cry, and then she goes, luckily, I had my cell phone in my pocket. And I called 911, or I think I would have died that day. And she said, the most terrifying night of my life as a single mom. I'm home alone. I'm getting ready for bed. My kids are there. And then I'm trapped underneath a 600-pound refrigerator. I don't know if that's you would think that would,

0: would make it past the design flaw testing. That, I mean, I know kids aren't supposed to climb up the outside door of a French store refrigerator, but if they do, it's not supposed to fall over.
1: Doctor, doctor, give me the news. I got a big refrigerator that's been crushing my groove.
0: She is recovering. Laura Cleary. If you want to hear some more of her story. We'll get to the top three, your favorite swimming holes, top three swimming holes around the Great Northwest, whether it's rivers, lakes, you know, out in the sound, whatever it is. Let's go swimming today.
2: 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Coming back. 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

0: the Brad and John Show, Classic Rock 92.9 KISM. John's out for a couple days, taking a little trip back to the Midwest, and we've got a couple great days on tap here with temperatures in the 80s. They say the nicest day of the year so far, as Bellingham will be at 81. They say Seattle at 85. And if you find yourself ducking out for a quick swim somewhere, tell us your top three places to go swimming. The North Lake Whatcom Trailhead out there. I don't live in Bellingham anymore, but man, that was always one of the coolest places to go out. You know, the Blodell Donovan Park, it's all crowded and stuff, and there's boat launch and there's people and kids and stuff all going on. But if you go around the other side of the lake and go out the North Lake Whatcom Trailhead, you get out there, that water's so clear and so calm, and it's just nobody around. Beautiful spot. I think that might make it into my top three as you daydream about busting out of work and going swimming today. Give us your top three spots there. And we jump into some news and sports. A spot in the 92 Days of Summer name, too. Standing by next.
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1: That's right. If your name is Sharota Forrest, we're setting the clock now for 10 minutes. 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Sharota Forrest, get in now at 733-547-6. That's 360-733-KISM. And if you're able to call back in the 10 minutes, we'll get you all the great qualifying prizes, and you'll have a spot at the party. And a 1 in 100 shot at the $35,000 grand prize. Time for a look at news and sports. 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PNW Construction and Energy Services, contact them today to schedule a free crawl space inspection. And I guess the white liquor tanks that imploded in Longview at the plant were not inspected, and were not supposed to be inspected, I guess, as the community of the mill workers and Longview in general grieve the 11 lives lost. A search for answers on what could have prevented the tragedy gets tougher. Cairo 7 learned that there are no required inspections of tanks holding the white liquor by the state or federal regulators. And a bus driver from last week in Virginia that is accused of starting a chain reaction crash on Interstate 95 that killed five people and injured dozens more now faces charges in Stafford County, Virginia. The 48-year-old bus driver from Staten Island, New York, faces three additional counts of involuntary manslaughter and a misdemeanor count of reckless driving. This is in addition to the two previous counts of involuntary manslaughter he was already facing. The driver was also issued a previous citation in Maryland. He was driving 72 miles an hour in a posted 50-mile-an-hour zone and driving a coach charter bus about 1:20 in the morning when the accident happened. The Seattle public restrooms that are getting ready for the FIFA World Cup had a little hiccup last night. There was one of the newly installed public restroom units near Lumen Field was found with a shattered window. And according to Throne Labs, these are the people putting together one of the four solar-powered public restrooms recently installed at Pioneer near the Pioneer Square neighborhood. They said it's part of a one-year program between the city and the company. They were able to get that window fixed. Why is there a window in the bathroom anyway? I don't know. The Washington State Ferries are celebrating their 75th birthday. As of yesterday, June 1st marked 75 years of running the ferries out there around the Puget Sound, and they're doing all kinds of fun stuff through the week that you can celebrate for riders. And Seafair, the 4th of July fireworks at Gasworks. They're starting to get some details on that. Returning for its 77th year, summer events like the Blue Angels, the Torchlight Parade, and the 4th of July fireworks will all be on made available. And free tickets are now required to enter Gasworks Park for the 4th of July fireworks show, though admission remains free. You still have to have those tickets. And Joe Negri, the jazz musician known for his work as the handyman alongside Fred Rogers in the Mr. Rogers Neighborhood, has died at the age of 99. The Brad and John Show, it's KISM with that forecast that looks awesome. My daughter went to the Mets game on Monday night. I think it was last night, yeah. No, she went Sunday afternoon and said it was gorgeous. I bet it was gorgeous down there yesterday, too. For game one against the Mets, the M's won their seventh straight, a 3-2 win last night in the 10th as they got a 10th inning single from Cole Young. Got home runs, tridents for Colt Emerson and Josh Naylor, and Emerson Hancock had another good outing pitching. Tonight it's Logan Gilbert against the Mets. The Storm lost to the Wings, but they can get back in the win column tomorrow hosting Phoenix. And it doesn't look like any NFL team's going to host Russell Wilson under center, so he's going to go to CBS Sports and report on football next year. And Miles

0: Garrett
1: will be playing defense for the Los Angeles Rams. He's not chasing quarterbacks for the Browns anymore. Signs a huge deal with the Rams. And Coach Mike Leach is up for the 2027 College Football Hall of Fame. Other coaches from the FBS that are on the ballot: Larry Coker, whose Miami team won national championships. Dennis Franchione, who made stops at TCU, Alabama, Texas A&M. Ralph Friesen from Maryland. Jackie Sherrill at Mississippi State. Daryl Rogers from Michigan State. And Tommy Tuberville, all part of that list. Rick Adelman, the two-time, the NBA coach, dead at 79, led the Blazers to a couple appearances in the NBA Finals. NBA Finals beginning tomorrow with the Portland Trailblazers. NBA starts tomorrow, the NBA Finals. The NHL Final tonight, Vegas, Carolina. Carolina favored. It's Brad and John, Classic Rock 92.9 KISM, Trash Time. And the trash involving 96-year-old Clint Eastwood. His son says Clint Eastwood is hanging him up. And here in my snowstorm of papers, I have it here somewhere. But yeah, Clint Eastwood is 96 years old, and they said he is retiring. His son, Kyle, I think it is, says, yeah, his last movie may have been Juror Number 2. He wanted that to be one last project in order for him to ride off into the sunset with his head held high, they said. But now Kyle Eastwood was speaking. He said, I have many great memories of working with him. He's retired now. I was lucky to be able to work with him on so many films. That was a wonderful experience to me. But he said that Juror Number 2, he said Eastwood did zero press for Juror Number 2 and didn't even show up to the AFI world premiere of the movie. He says, I don't blame him. The man is 96 years old and has nothing left to prove. He also would have lashed out at Warner Brothers, or could have lashed out at Warner Brothers, for effectively dumping the film into streaming instead of sending it out to the theaters. And I think that maybe pushed Eastwood towards retirement. But, I mean, who can argue about The Unforgiven, Mystic River, Gran Torino, The Outlaw, Josie Wales, Pale Rider, High Plains Drifter, A Perfect World, Million Dollar Baby, Dirty Harry, The Good, The Bad, The Ugly, A Fistful of Dollars, Escape from Alcatraz. It just goes on and on. But, he just turned 96 on May 31st. So just a couple days ago, happy birthday to the great Clint Eastwood. Let's go swimming. The top three on a day like today, when it's going to be the warmest day of the year so far. So if you can go swimming, give us your top three swimming holes. Brad and John at KISM.com and 733-5476.

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3: Ah, yeah. 80 degrees around the Pacific Northwest, whether it's 81 in Bellingham and 85 or so in Seattle. Sounds like a good day to bust out the swimming trunks. Nicest day of the year so far. So if you could get away and go swimming, your favorite spots to go swimming, your top three swimming holes. And for me, lately, it's been on the Stilly River the last couple years since we moved down to Stanwood. There's a little spot right there near Savannah, just past the concrete plant, Stanwood Ready Mix, I believe it is. And, man, they've just got a great little spot there with the train bridge. My brother-in-law, Nolan, will jump off that train bridge, that trestle, but I won't. I haven't done it. I've seen people do it. I think there's even a rope swing underneath it that some folks have had fun with, but there's always a nice little wide spot back eddy to swim in the Stilly there. And Bacon Beach up there by the Darrington. And summer meltdown. That's a good spot. But if I'm not in the Stilly River, take me out to North Lake Whatcom. The North Lake Whatcom trailhead, the water is so clear and it goes out so gradually. You can walk out a football field and it's only a waist deep, you know, but it is just clear and beautiful water. And Warm Beach. I'll take Warm Beach. That's my only saltwater entry, but same kind of deal. Warm Beach stays very shallow, so the water stays warm And once you get past the rocks and your summer feet, you can walk in that sand and just, oh, it's a beautiful spot. A little kayaking and things like that with the kid. Why not? So top three. Florence says, my top three swimming holes, Cranberry Lake on Whidbey Island. Lake Cavanaugh. That was one of the ones my wife said. She loves Lake Cavanaugh. She said, Florence says, it gets crowded in the summer. And if you're brave, Boulevard Park, just jumping right off the dock. There, it's nice and cold. Belinda says, my first one is in Hamilton on the Skagit River. Great little spot on the Skagit in Hamilton for swimming. Second one, says Belinda, would be Savannah by the railroad tracks. That's, yeah, I like that one. And Cranberry Lake. Couple votes for that one now.

0: Heather in Bellingham says Stilly River, Lake Stevens, and Granite Falls. Glenn, my top three swimming holes on a day like today, Big Chief Lake, Wandering Warrior Springs, and the Whitewater Bend. I'm not familiar with those, but it sounds awesome. The fire station is opened yesterday, and their big event is on Saturday, says Joe. I think that's where they, I don't know, they're spraying the hoses, and people can run through them. Craig, my three favorite swimming holes, Lake Padden, Barton Springs in Austin, Texas, and Lake Whatcom. And Darren says, my favorite, absolute favorite swimming spot ever is Walden Pond. I know he's one of those. He's from back from Massachusetts. I'm with you. Aaron says, my Emerald Lake, loves Emerald Lake. John says, I've never been swimming in Washington. Wow. Lake Crescent, west of Port Angeles. The Solduck River, west of Port Angeles. And Maple Grove at Lake Sutherland. For Ben, I'm with you. Lynn, my favorite swimming holes. Warm Beach in Stanwood. Great childhood memory swimming there with my cousins. Awesome, Lynn. Swimming in the Skagit River at the boat basin near the launch in LeConnor. Great. My uncle's place there. And Snoosh Beach at Swinomish. Snoosh Beach. All memories made while living in LeConnor. Awesome. Jason, his top three swimming areas. River End. It's just upstream from Bacon Beach. All right. I'm with you. Love that spot up there on the Stilly. Twin Bridges a few miles down from River's End. And Lake Kavanaugh. A lot of folks going with Lake Kavanaugh. Taryn said, yeah, when you're out in the middle of Lake Kavanaugh, you can see, it's cold, but you can see Mount Baker. It's a perfect shot of it from there. Bob says, find a small bay on the Sound, on Orcas, Cascade Lake, and Killebrew Lake. Keep them coming. 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Might be a day to jump in today.
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0: The Brent John Show, Classic Rock 92.9 KISM. And love me some Steely Dan on a nice looking day as we get ready to cross over into the 8 o'clock hour here. Got some news and sports to get going. The late edition of I Can't Believe It's News and the Knucklehead Rundown is all still to come. And, as we get into some sports here, the Mariners have a great streak going. And, we'll take a look at the updated headlines next.
1: Brad and John.
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a much deserved vacation back to the Midwest to see some family and all that kind of stuff. 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And we'll go down to Parkland. Well, the story in Parkland about the deadly shooting with the 17-year-old kid from a few nights ago, last week, it plays into Snohomish County and Tulalip, as the 25-year-old man and 26-year-old woman wanted in connection with that fatal shooting were arrested. The Pierce County Sheriff's deputies say the two arrests were taken into custody in separate incidences in Snohomish County and one of the Tulalip Walmarts. And they're getting to the bottom of that. The president is reconsidering the $1.8 billion fund as the Justice Department temporarily pauses that for the anti-weaponization fund. The administration had defended the nearly $1.8 billion, but now the Justice Department said it was temporarily paused the program's implement in compliance with a court order, and now they say it may not happen at all. One of the stranger stories we've been following all morning is the water park. We've been talking about swimming. Bunch of kids swimming at a Nebraska water park, and eight of them have to end up going to the hospital because of a chlorine gas exposure. Eight people were taken to the hospital, and four were checked out without needing an ambulance ride. And this is at a place called the Pawnee Plunge in Pawnee, Nebraska. And they got to the water park. They found multiple patients that had been exposed to a chlorine gas. And the chlorine gas is caused by, quote, normal and reoccurring daily backflow procedures. Well, remind me to go get a hamburger when that's going on, because I don't want to be around when they're doing the normal backflow procedure that sends people to the hospital with chlorine gas. According to the Bellingham Herald, accommodations for women experiencing menopause in the workplace may be getting an update. Governor Bob Ferguson signed an executive order directing state agencies to create standards for workers experiencing menopause. His office says nearly 40% of women working in Washington are the average age range to experience some symptoms of perimenopause or menopause. And a cruise ship, interesting story this morning, a cruise ship assisted the Coast Guard in rescuing a man who was stranded hundreds of miles off the coast of Oregon. This is a 74-year-old man, and he was attempting to sail from Hawaii to Vancouver, B.C., and I guess he's made this trip four times before, but this time he was forced to call for help as 30-foot seas and gale-force winds snapped the mast on his 29-foot vessel, his sailing vessel, the Alice. He had the Alice, and the engine wouldn't work for Alice either. And so then he ends up calling in. He's like, man, I'm in a bad way. And so a cruise ship went 120 miles out of its way to help that dude out. And we mentioned early in the morning that we played a Van Halen tune, and there's a story about Valerie Bertinelli, Eddie Van Halen's former wife, when she was on One Day at a Time with Mackenzie Phillips. Mackenzie Phillips has just sat down and done a little interview. She was talking with Fox News Digital, and she said during her One Day at a Time run with Valerie Bertinelli, hold on to your hats, they used to do cocaine on the set. Really? She said, I don't know. This might surprise you that during a lunch break, Valerie and I would drive to my house, get in the pool, drink wine, and snort cocaine. That's one of the memories of that show that might surprise people, she said. She said, but Valerie talks open about it, so I'm not like pulling the covers off or anything. And the thing was, Valerie wasn't an addict. She wasn't addicted to it. She didn't have the same addiction I did. And there were a couple times where Phillips was not allowed, kicked off the show because of her substance use, and it never seemed to bother Valerie too much. But she was no angel either. She was partying a little bit and having some fun back in the day on the set. 8:08, the Brad and John Show. Time for a little look at sports. The Mariners are having a lot of fun right now as they've won 8 games.

Seven in a row. Seven in a row, looking for eight. And it's news time, sports time, with our friends from... Here it is. I got a snowstorm of papers over here piling up. And PNW Construction and Energy Services says a poorly insulated home can force heating and cooling systems to work overtime, which translates to higher energy bills. And you don't want that, so contact PNW Construction and Energy Services today and schedule a free home energy assessment. And the M's, a little home cooking, has been doing them great. Swept the Diamondbacks, and then in 10 innings, they get another walk-off win last night. Cole Young was the hero. Bat King Cole, somebody called him. And he did get the walk-off single last night. Emerson Hancock had a nice, strong six innings, and Colt Emerson and Josh Naylor both hit home runs. 3-2, the win over the Mets. And I think that increases our lead in the AL West to 3.5. I'll have to double check. But tonight is Logan Gilbert against the Mets at 6:40. Storm coming back home after losing in Dallas to the Wings. They will host Phoenix tomorrow. Russell Wilson doesn't have a home in the NFL, so he found a home with CBS Sports. According to Ian Rappaport and Adam Schefter, they said unless some deal comes down where he unpauses his playing career, Russell will be in the booth. And the playing career for Myles Garrett is going to continue in Los Angeles with the Rams. We'll see him a couple of times. Somebody's going to have to devise a deal where he can't get to Sam Darnold. Myles Garrett no longer with the Cleveland Browns. Blockbuster deal to play in L.A. And A.J. Brown, as reported by Deanna Rossini months ago, how did she know that he would be leaving Philadelphia and going to New England, which is what's happening? And Rick Adelman, longtime Portland Trailblazers coach, dead at the age of 79. And Mike Leach, up for the College Football Hall of Fame class of 2027. Brad and John's out on vacation. He's going back to Wisconsin. And I saw a cool story.

0: Brad and John.
1: KISM. I have a great inventor on the phone, Brad, but before we talk to him, we need you to revisit that story that got us on to this conversation and really is the reason we're going to be talking to this guy.
2: Well, it was just about a week ago that there was a story of a guy is trying to outrun the cops. He's down in Thurston County, and he's on his way to Whatcom County. And as he comes north on I-5 with a car full of five or six dogs and a bunch of drugs and what have you, it turns out that the car gets stopped by a police officer in Pierce County using the grappler. And the grappler brought everything to a stop.

0: and everybody walked away safely.
1: The grappler is like, it's like something maybe that they had on the Batmobile. I don't know, but it
0: James
1: like,
0: Bond.
1: Yeah, right. It shoots out this net and it grabs the tires and brings it to a halt. And so we started reading about this, and one thing led to another, and we have the inventor, the father of the grappler on the line with us. Leonard joins us this morning.
0: Grandpa Grappler?
1: Hi. Hello there. Daddy. Well, Daddy
2: hello,
1: Grappler.
2: Hello, Brad and John.
0: Hey.
1: Daddy Grappler. That's who you are.
0: What's up?
2: It is kind of, people do think about the Batmobile whenever they see a grappler.
1: Yeah, so this is something that that a number of agencies are using around the country. There's at least three here in the state of Washington using it. So describe it. There's YouTubes of it. We encourage you to look for the YouTubes, but just paint a picture for the people.
0: How do you describe it?
2: So I just describe it as a regular push bar police bumper that has a net that's folded up inside there. And so it's just a way to bring a vehicle to a stop. You know, you just deploy the net using a switch that's inside the police vehicle. And so they just drive that net into the rotating tire and then apply the brakes.
1: Now,
2: so
1: you do have to get kind of close. You do have to get close to it, though, right?
2: You definitely have to be close to the vehicle.
0: Are you? Do you have to be close behind it, or close like pulling up beside it? Does it fire forward or to the side?
2: Right behind the suspect vehicle. Okay. You have to be behind the suspect vehicle.
1: And
2: go ahead. So yeah, it's basically just an idea to try to keep the public a little safer from these dummies that are running from the law.
1: And the reason this is better than, say, the spike strip or whatever is this is a little more immediate, correct?
2: With the grappler, you don't have to, a police officer doesn't have to get out of the vehicle to throw tire spikes or pit maneuver or something. They can just come up behind quickly. So with tire spikes, there's some coordination of radio communication. Hey, where's the car going? With this one here, with the grappler, you can just, at a moment's notice, deploy the net and stop the vehicle.
1: And how many seconds on average does it take once you've hit that button and it grabs the tires?
2: I would say, well, it does take about 3 seconds to deploy. But I'd say once the net engages the fleeing vehicle, it averages from 5 to 6 seconds, maybe.
1: That's it.
2: And that changes a little.
0: And is it one of those things where you just jack the car up, take the net off, and repack it like a parachute, or is it like a one-use thing, or how does it work?
2: Well, the net portion is one use. The bumper part of it is, it's good for 100-plus uses. The net that goes around the tire gets pretty torn up.
0: Okay.
1: Leonard is...
2: And so
1: go ahead, Leonard.
2: Yeah, so it just it reloads in about 5 minutes.
1: Gotcha.
2: And they're on the road again.
1: Leonard is the father of the grappler device that we've been talking about, now being used by agencies here in the state of Washington. We really enjoyed the story about how the first time you and your wife used this thing, or you had your wife, was your wife playing the role of the bad guy, or were you the bad guy? How did that first use of it go?
2: Oh, definitely my wife was the bad guy.
1: Okay.
2: She fit that role pretty good. Ha ha. In the beginning, when I first had the idea, we just went, we're from the Phoenix area. So we went north of town and hit a dirt road, and I just rigged something up, and I put it on my pickup truck, and I was able to grapple or at least test the theory on our family Suburban with my wife driving.
1: And was it damaged in any way after you grappled it, the Suburban?
2: On that one, no, because it didn't actually grapple it. I was just testing to see if something would go around the tire.
1: Got
2: and it.
1: It
2: wasn't going to hurt it.
1: Okay.
2: But it does damage, cause a little damage to the vehicles that's getting grappled.
1: Yeah.
2: But yeah, we were running tests and didn't quite have the shock absorbing part of it down. And I
0: wonder how that goes when your wife takes the minivan in for service. So, yeah, my husband was trying to do this thing.

0: with a net that kind of screwed the whole car up.
1: Oh, yeah. When I've taken my target vehicles, testing vehicles into the shop, the mechanic says, hey, do you know you got some serious problems back here?
0: And yeah, it's something I'm working on.
1: Yeah. It's been grappled a couple hundred times. So, yeah, there's problem.
2: That's great. But, and you were, yeah. Go ahead. Go ahead.
1: But I grappled my wife. She was just the, you know, that was, you know, we didn't have a staff at that time. Mm-hmm. So I actually spun her out of control as she was doing it. And she said, you know, I'm not doing this anymore. She used language a little bit. I cleaned up the language.
0: Thank you. So.
2: And you were or are a roofer?
1: No, I was a roofer for 30 years until I started this grappler.
2: And now you are just...
1: There was some crossover. Yeah.
2: There was some crossover. Okay. Yeah. And now you're all over the country with the grappler system.
1: Oh, yeah. We're in 35 or so states now. And I think about 170 agencies using it. And the grappler gets used every day multiple times now. Yeah. It's just something that one police officer has three on one shift alone in Colorado. So there are some agencies that use it every week and sometimes every day.
0: And did the name come? Were you a wrestler? Is that where the grappler name came from, or were there other names for the grappler that you threw up and didn't take the first couple times?
1: You know, I had a list of had my family members around, and we came up with a list of things that we could call it. And I just started to Google search what is another name for seizing? Because we were seizing a vehicle, and I just kept throwing a bunch of things around, and finally, it just sounded like grappler sounded like okay. The way to go. And I had some other ideas. But, man, I'm really glad I picked grappler because it seemed to work out.
2: And I bet your wife is glad to be out of the test car now. You got other people.
1: Yeah, she's, yeah, she is, well, she didn't, I didn't have a choice in that matter.
0: There'll be no more grappling between me and you, if you know what I'm saying. If you keep that up.
2: Leonard, thanks for giving us a couple minutes this morning. Go to YouTube and look at some of this grappler video. It brought in a couple of knuckleheads here in Western Washington a few days back. Thank you, Leonard.
0: Good work, Leonard.
1: Appreciate it, guys.
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0: The Brad and John Show, Classic Rock 92.9 KISM, 8:30. That means we've got knuckleheads to run down here in about a half an hour. One last blast of news and sports headlines in John's absence. I'll give you some of the headlines. Blue Cow Car Wash with all this sunshine. Get that car looking right. You can wash it as often as you like if you have a monthly membership for $22.95 a month, and you can hit both locations of Blue Cow Car Wash, Highway 20 at Christensen Road in Anacortes and East College Way in Mount Vernon. And every qualifier for the 92 days of summer gets hooked up with Blue Cow, too.
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4: Espresso headlines, the nicest day of the year so far. They say with temperatures along I-5 anywhere in the 80s, between the lower 80s and mid-80s in Seattle. Clint Eastwood, his son Kyle, says he has officially retired. Clint turned 96 on Sunday. The state fairies celebrated their 75th birthday on Monday, and sailors, people on the ferry will get to experience a bunch of fun stuff all month. Gasworks says, yeah, 4th of July is coming. The 77th year of fireworks at Gasworks. Tickets are going to be free, but you got to have tickets. And WD-40 is releasing a limited edition King of the Hill themed can because it's coming back after 15 years. Colt Emerson and Josh Naylor and Emerson Hancock all combined to get the M's a 3-2 win over the Mets. That makes 7 straight. Logan Gilbert tonight against New York. Russell Wilson will be in the CBS booth next year. Miles Garrett will be in a Los Angeles Rams jersey next year. And Mike Leach might find himself in the College Football Hall of Fame. He's up for the 2027 class. And Vegas, Carolina, game one of the Stanley Cup Final tonight. The late edition of I Can't Believe It's News, next.

Brad Jones Show, Classic Rock 92.9, KISM, and here we are. We got the late edition of I Can't Believe It's News on a sunny day, and we have a theme for the next segment. All these girls are sad because they've been bad. And each of them finding themselves in a jail cell and in I Can't Believe It's News for everything from a dispute at a gas pump, a bad girl behind the wheel, and a girl that is promising all the right things.

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7: Sharp as marbles.
4: I told you there was a theme to this segment. Mm-hmm. Now you know the theme. Here are the principal players involved. First, we go to Ohio, where this woman is in some trouble. 48-year-old Amanda McClure was at a gas station, according to the Toledo Police Department, on May 27th when she got into a fight with another lady that was there pumping some gas. Doesn't say what the fight's about. But according to the court documents in Law and Crime, the officer encountered Mrs. McClure and another person, and they had a physical altercation. McClure was allegedly holding a lighter, and police said she had sprayed lighter fluid all over the other person. The cop asked, "Are you planning to kill that other person?" And the 48-year-old woman replied, "Maybe." I mean, that's some serious S. When you're in a gas station with some lighter fluid and you tell the cops, maybe, I might be, don't push me. Without identifying the other person or the connection between the two, the police said, McClure had hit her with her hands, pulled the other person's hair, and then as part of the attack, sprayed lighter fluid in her face, eyes, and on her body, and had a lighter in her hands at the time the cops arrived. Crazy. And then how about this one from Indiana? We'll move over to Indiana. A woman is accused of crashing into an Amish buggy while she was driving intoxicated. There were five people, including a baby, in that buggy. And the driver behind the wheel was Jakyla Miracle. And it's a miracle nobody got hurt, because Jakyla Miracle, 25 years old, of Goshen, was arrested and charged with operating a vehicle while intoxicated and leaving the scene of the accident. And then says, leaving the scene of an accident, battery, and bodily waste and disorderly conduct. So she had it all going. She had a full dance card that night. Crash happened about 7 o'clock in the evening. And they said that the investigator said one of the five people inside the buggy had to be airlifted to a hospital. Imagine if you're Amish and you've been doing nothing but riding in a buggy, and then they throw you in a helicopter. That's got to be a mind warp. Wow. Yeah. The condition of the horse is unclear, apparently, but the baby in the buggy was not hurt. The woman is going to jail. She was bad girl number two.

And our third bad girl in this segment has been preceded in this segment by several women trying to do the same thing. And this is not a report about the woman so much anymore as it is about the guys in this report that keep on falling for the same thing. Down in Miami, there's a 20-year-old woman named Desiree Hood that is in trouble. She was arrested on Saturday in charges of false imprisonment, third-degree grand theft, and second-degree grand theft. What does all that legal jumbo, mumbo-jumbo mean? I mean, she was one of those ladies that would end up taking some dude all dressed nice back to a hotel, drugging him and stealing his watch. That's what Mrs. Hood was all about. The Miami woman's accused of stealing a pair of men, from a pair of men after they went back to the hotel room. I don't know if they went to the boom boom room or where they were going, but 20-year-old Desiree Hood was arrested. The guy says one of the thefts happened on May 16th. The man said he and Hood were at the Hotel Virginia Gardens, and she gave him a drink of an unknown substance. And after drinking it, he became disoriented, dizzy, and unable to recall subsequent events. And when he woke up the next morning, his $14,000 Rolex Oyster Perpetual watch was missing. You know what time it is. And then the surveillance video showed her leaving the hotel after the theft and about the time that the guy said it would go down. Lab tests said that she hit him with some benzodiazepines, I guess. Mixed that with alcohol, and it's nighty-night time. And then the other victim says, I was down to Club Coco when I met this woman, and I invited her back to my room for more drinks. He said they got back to the room, they started having more drinks, and then it was night-night time for him. And when he woke up hours later, $60,000 worth of jewelry and designer clothes were missing. Because you know who she is. Yes, indeed. Will they be part of the 9:30 Knucklehead Rundown? Probably should be those guys in there and not the girl.

All right, knucklehead rundown for Tuesday. And let's go to Texas. In the early edition of I Can't Believe It's News, we encountered this guy. His name is Officer Zachary Castanon of the Oak Ridge North Police Department. And for years, he was publicly recognized on numerous occasions for his efforts to identify and arrest impaired drivers, awarded several times for stopping drunk drivers. And you know what he was stopped for. He came into work and he was toasted. And one of his fellow employees said, "Dude, you can't go out there like that." I said, "Back off." And he said, "All right." And he went to his supervisor.

0: Caesar said, yeah, old Castanon is lit. And so, yeah, he makes our rundown today. So does the Florida woman. If being at the gas pump isn't tough enough, we heard a lady attack a lady at a gas pump just a minute ago with some lighter fluid. That wasn't even the worst attack at the gas pump by a lady in today's I Can't Believe It's News. There was another story earlier in the morning about a Costco gas station in Miami. On March 25th, this woman ended up, 29-year-old woman, she got into a beef with the lady at the Costco, the gas pump, and they start arguing, and some other lady jumped in and said, hey, leave the lady at Costco alone, and that's when the woman pulled an axe out of her car and started swinging. So it's painful enough at the gas pump. You don't need to get hit with an axe. And then there's the guy from Stanwood. Let's bring it back home. Snohomish County, we had this news story about a guy that was playing hide-and-seek with the cops. I guess the cops were called to a Stanwood bar after a man was declined service, and then he ended up taking off and got in his car and drove over a planter and into some cinder blocks. And when the cops found him, he was tucked away hiding in some landscaping, playing hide-or-seek. Cops says, what's going on tonight? The guy says, nothing. And they said, well, why are you hiding in the bushes? And he says to the cops, why are you guys out here? Well, why is your car parked against this planter box over here and all mashed up against the cinder blocks? Let me ask the questions. Those are our 9:30 knucklehead rundowners. We'll see who gets it in about a half an hour.
1: Brad and John coming back.
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and John Show, Classic Rock 92.9 KISM, sunshine and 80s today, beautiful. I don't know what's really waiting when we get home. Probably some kind of work and chores and things. And they want us to post videos of all kinds of stuff. So they've got John and I, and Scott does it too. Guy Ovenell, you probably notice if you're on our social pages, and

0: They're like, yeah, you got to post videos every day. We want you to do that. And so, you know, I try and find stuff to post about. And the other day, we had a big project going on in the yard and had a bunch of wood chips and stuff we were moving around. And that turned out pretty well. So I documented a little of that. And my son, Barrett, was a huge help. It was amazing. Sometimes he has no want or desire at all to help with anything we're doing. And then sometimes he gets really excited and wants to help. And I think, you know, moving wheelbarrow loads of dirt and stuff because he loves construction. He was into that. And so, he helped quite a bit on that with his own little wheelbarrow. And then yesterday he says, Dad, I need you to do me a favor. And because I want to foster this, you know, willingness to work. I thought, okay, what do you need? And he said, I need a trailer for my excavator. And he's got this kind of bigger excavator thing, but he doesn't have a trailer to really fit it. He's got trailers of every size, trust me, and trucks that pull him. But for some reason, he doesn't have a trailer that fits this excavator. So can you make me one, Dad? And I thought, all right, sure. And so I got to, he's got this wagon that had part of the wagon, the back part of it was busted out because the kids were kicking on it or something. So I took that and I took a sawzall and I cut out the whole back of this wagon so you could access the back with that excavator. And I cut him a little ramp that fits it. And then I went and found I said, you can pull the ramp out and just slide it out like this. He goes, no, how come you can't make it so it folds down? You know, and I'm like, okay, I'll go search through the tool bench, the workbench, and find some hinges, I guess. And so we found some old hinges and screwed those together and into a little ramp. And then he's like, yeah, but Dad, how do I attach this to my dump truck? And so this is, you know, it's all so much fun. And so then I found some redneck take some like tent ties and some washers and put a couple screws in the back of his dump truck and make some attachments where he could haul his wagon. And I spent most of a good bit of the afternoon yesterday doing that instead of show prep. So that's why today's show sucked, because I was busy making a trailer for my son's excavator. But because they want us to make videos of it, I did. And you can see it all. And John, I'm sure, will be posting videos from his trip to the Midwest. And who knows what Guy Ovenell is up to today, but you'll find it.
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2: Ah, man. Sometimes you're the windshield, sometimes you're the bug. And this cop in Texas, he's been honored many times for fighting drunk drivers, honored by Mothers Against Drunk Drivers, and he'd won several accommodations and awards and things, and an award from Mothers Against Drunk Driving, the local chapter. He was the Distinguished Enforcement Hero of the Year Award several years going that way, but then you get drunk and show up at work one day and it all gets taken away. Then there's the woman at the gas pump in Costco in Florida. And one woman was upset when she got to the gas pump and starts arguing with the Costco gas pump attendant. And then another woman says, hey, why don't you shut up and back off? You don't need to be dealing with her. And she's just working. And then so then the woman causing the argument gets into an argument with this other woman, follows her out into an intersection and starts swinging and punching her through the window. That's when the other woman pulls out an axe, starts swinging the axe around. It was World War III down there outside the gas pump. But our 9:30 Knucklehead winner for today, we don't have to travel far.
3: Knucklehead!
2: Just go down to Stanwood, and that's where a guy was arrested. The cops had been called to a bar where a man was declined service in Stanwood. And so when the cops got there, he ends up taking off in his car, but crashes his car into a planter box kind of thing and then into some hedges and gets out of his car and tries to make a run for it and hide in the bushes. And the cops are looking at his car all crunched up there against the planter box. And they're, why are you hiding in the bushes, dude? What's going on here? And he's like, I don't know. What? Nothing. Why don't you tell me what's going on? Like, look, I'm asking the questions here. Why is your car smashed up against the side of this planter box here? And you're playing hide and seek in the bushes. Get on out of there and get in the back of this car and come pick up your crown. You're the 9:30 Knucklehead of the day. 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

The Brad John Show, Classic Rock 92.9, KISM, and some great Led Zeppelin to close things out. And the day's just getting started. Wow. We haven't even got to that high yet. They're talking in the 80s. Thanks to everyone that participated in today's top three about your favorite swimming holes, your top three places to go swimming on a summer day like today. I had North Lake Whatcom Trailhead out there. That's a great spot. Kind of secluded a little bit. Not as crowded as some of the other parks on Lake Whatcom. Really getting enjoying to swim.

0: this Stillaguamish River down the Stilly, a couple spots in Savannah or out near Bacon Beach up near Garrington. That Meltdown crew, we had so many fun summers. And Warm Beach out there in Stanwood. Cool spot. And a lot of people shared a lot of really cool spots, and maybe you get to jump in one today. We will have another name in the 92 Days of Summer coming up tomorrow. I've got a couple cool spots where I'm signing folks up as we make our way through the week. So we'll get into all that. Plus, I think I've got a good animal attack story to get to tomorrow, as well as a guy that could be a local guy competing in some world championships we'll have to tell you about. Maybe talk to him, too. Our magic moment this morning in John's absence, I found a cool piece of audio. I was listening to this interview with Mike Campbell, the guitar player for Tom Petty. And he had this to say about writing, a really cool story behind writing Boys of Summer, the Don Henley hit.
1: Magic.
2: We're having a moment here.
3: Okay, Mr. Cool Guy, you had your moment of glory.
1: Right now?
3: Best stayed up one night just going, dun, dun, dun, dun, dun, dun, you know, playing with that. And I got a groove going. And then Ben Muntz had left his synthesizer at my house. I had the keyboard, da, da, da, da, da, da. I went with the drum beat. So I made a demo on the four track of this music, not thinking of what it was, this or that or any great or bad or whatever. I was just having fun with it. So I already had that track. And I went over to Don's house. And my little, back then it was cassettes. Went into his kitchen. He had this big, long table. So I put my little demo on. I pushed play for the whole song. Yeah. Not a twitch, nothing. Yeah. Not a bob, nothing. Just listening, you know. Yeah. And I'm thinking to myself, oh, you know, he hates it. And then he called me later, and he said, hey, I've written the best song of my life to your music. And I went, really? I said, what's it called? He goes, Boys of Summer.
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94.9 KISM, ACDC, Thunderstruck. Guy over Al stepping in. Welcome, Tuesday the 2nd. Feeling like summer today with highs in the 80s. Red

0: 9.9 KISM, U2 Pride. U2 is working towards a late September, early October album release to coincide with the band's 50th anniversary following two surprise EPs and a Mexico City video shoot. The band is gearing up for their first full album of new material since 2017. Guy over now, Rocky Workday, Tuesday the 2nd, 71 outside our studios, top of U2 in Bellingham. Coming up, we'll check some of the top stories trending this morning. Mariners winning streak continues, and Russell Wilson lands a new job. Details on the way, 92.9 KISM.
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92.9 KISM, Bad Company, Rock and Roll Fantasy. Out now is Bad Company's tribute album, Can't Get Enough, in celebration of their induction into the Rock and Roll Hall of Fame last year. Guy over now, Rocky Works, feeling like summer today with temps in the 80s. Outside of studios, WSHR in Bellingham 71. Are the sports page.

0: ESPN's Adam Scheffler reports veteran quarterback Russell Wilson finalizing a deal to become a CBS sports analyst. Last month, it was reported Wilson was deciding between TV role or joining the Jets as a backup to Geno Smith. The Jets offered Wilson a contract after a visit, but he will instead begin his career on television for the upcoming season. Mariners winning streak continues. They're up to 7 as they downed the Mets last night, 3-2. Game 2 of that series tonight, 6:41 pitch. In Game 1 of the Stanley Cup Finals tonight, Vegas Golden Knights, Carolina Hurricanes. They'll drop the puck at 5. And more stories trending at KISM.com. Less than 15, I'll open up a classwork line, give a chance to score a gift card to Oven Wood Fired Pizza in Fairhaven. Also, a pair of tickets for Ticket to the Limit, a tribute to the Eagles, this Friday night, Mount Baker Theater in Bellingham. We're going to check today in rock history, and we'll be paying tribute to late Charlie Watts, who would have been 85 today in rock history. Coming up, 92.9 KISM.
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Benjamin Dan KSM, Genesis Land of Confusion, Guy Over Down Rock here Tuesday, June 2nd. Up next, a complete look at today in rock history and chance score gift card to Upload Fire Pizza in Fairhaven. Also, a pair of tickets to Take It to the Limit, a tribute to the Eagles to the Mount Baker Theater in Bellingham. They will be performing Friday night. And Charlie Watts of the Stones would have been 85 today. Remembering the great Charlie Watts, Stones, Get Off My Cloud, 92.9 KISM.

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1: Today in Rock History, June 2nd, powered by Elmwood Fired Pizza in Fairhaven. Charlie Watts of the Stones would have been 85. He started playing drums in London's Rhythm and Blues clubs, where he met future bandmates Mick Jagger, Keith Richards, and Brian Jones. In January of 1963, he joined the Rolling Stones as drummer while doubling as designer of their record sleeves and tour stages. Watts' first public appearance as a permanent member of the band was in February of 1963. Charlie on the Stones' first U.S. tour.
2: Our first tour of America was, I remember going to some place, I don't know where it was, but it was in like one of these cow palaces or something, and there was like 200 people in this huge arena all around the bandstand, and we drove in a motorcade. That was thanks to the Beatles. I mean, they expected us to be like that.
1: What's on being part of a band?
2: You know, I've always seen myself as a member of a band. You know, when I play with bands, I very much play in the band. I'm very much a band member.
1: Shirley Watts on fame.
2: Obviously, it's very flattering. It's like saying the greatest rocker, whatever you're called, is better than being the worst, isn't it? You know, I mean, I appreciate the difference in words there. It's nice to be called the greatest than the worst, but I do get embarrassed. But I'm like that, you know.
1: Keith Richards on Charlie Watts' drumming style.
3: There was a feeling about Charlie, a subtlety about how he played. He would throw in ideas that you hadn't really thought of. Oh, a little calypso here, a little sambas, and at the same time, such a solid beat. I never had to worry about anything, which gives, you know, the rest of the freedom to, like, fly. You're never wondering if the beat's going to hold.
1: Aside from his career with the Rolling Stones, Watts toured with his own group. He also was an avid car collector, even though he didn't drive. In 1989, Watts was inducted into the Rock and Roll Hall of Fame as a member of the Stones, and in 2004, was inducted into the UK Music Hall of Fame. Remembering Charlie Watts would have been 85 today. 1973, Paul McCartney, backed by his new group Wings, was back at number one with a song he wrote for his wife Linda, My Love. At the same time, the album it came from, Red Rose Speedway, was at number one on the album chart. 1986, Capitol Records releases Queen's 12th studio album, A Kind of Magic. It was an immediate success in the UK, going straight to number one and selling 100,000 copies during its first week. In the US, however, the album did not do well. And it was on today's day, 2008, rock legend Bo Diddley died from heart failure at the age of 79. And that is a look at Today in Rock History. Be sure to check out our Facebook flashback video of the day. Today featuring the Rolling Stones, as we remember Charlie Watts, who would have been 85. Some great video you can check out of the Rolling Stones and Charlie Watts on our Facebook page, KISM.com, and follow links. 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

Veggie Boy Don Kaya, Sam Bush, call Don't Fear the Reaper. 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Richard Long, June 2nd, 73, Outsider Studios, Top of Usher in Bellingham. 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

0: 9.9 KISM Metallica, The Unforgiven from the Black Album. Frontman James Hetfield on the thrill of being on stage.
1: It's so easy. It is so easy. 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I will hook up with one person's eyes, and I'll just see them change. I'll see the passion in them, and I'm full. My heart fills right up, and I'm ready to just keep going, kicking ass, you know? I am so blessed. I have the best seat in the house. I got the best job in the world, if you even want to call it a job. I found my passion early on in life. I'm super grateful for that. I had parents that were supportive around that. And I struggled. I struggled hard to get what I thought was what I needed, which was be in a band and make music.
0: James Hetfield on performing. Metallica will kick off their Vegas run in October. And we're searching at KISM.com. Guy over at Outrock, you worked it. Chance to rep your name in the box and be an instant finalist in Skagit County for the 92 Days Summer and a shot at the $35,000 payoff. 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

0: 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And big thanks to Signs by Tomorrow in Bellingham for providing the 92 days of summer signage. Fill her up at the Swinomish Market on Wednesday for the 92 days summer beginning at 4. 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

0: 92.9 KISM, Steve Miller Band, Take the Money and Run. Guy over there, Rocky Workday, 73 Outsider Studios, Tommy Usher in Bellingham, home of the 92 days of summer. 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
2: 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Here's Nick Michaels.
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4: Todd Rundgren talks about making music in his own studio.
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0: 94.9 KISM, Billy Squire, guy over at Al Rock Noon Hour, 74 outside of studio, stopping you from Bellingham. Here's a great way to kick out the weekend. This Friday night, KISM welcomes Ticket to the Limit, a tribute to the Eagles, to the Mount Baker Theater in Bellingham. 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Don't miss the tribute to the Eagles, Ticket to the Limit. 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And tomorrow morning, 10:45, join me for this day in rock history. A chance to score a pair of tickets for Friday night's Take It to the Limit, a tribute to the Eagles. That should be a great show. Coming up, we'll check some of the top stories trending. Seahawks could crown new owner by September 9th. And a member of Tom Petty and the Heartbreakers set to release a new album. 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

0: 94.9 KISM, Guns N' Roses, Paradise City. Guy over there, right noon hour. It's 75 outside our studio, stopping you short in Bellingham. On the sports page, game order of the Stanley Cup Finals tonight. Vegas and Carolina dropped the puck at 5. Today, the Seattle Seahawks extended edge rusher Derek Hall to a 3-year, $42 million deal. And speaking of the Seahawks, they could have a new owner by September 9th. And the Mariners extend their winning streak to 7 with a 10th inning 3-2 win over the Mets. Cole Young hit a game-winning single, and it went down like this. Good to see the Seattle Mariners in Major League Baseball.
1: 1-0. Broken bat, drop in, base hit, they've done it again! This time, Cole Young, walk-off win once more for the Mariners!
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0: 92.9 KISM, Tom Pitt and Heartbreakers Breakdown. Heartbreakers guitarist Mike Campbell and his band, The Dirty Knobs, are back with a brand new album. Their fourth studio release, Mission of Mercy, that is set to drop on Friday. Mike Campbell on his band, The Dirty Knobs.
1: The Dirty Knobs is a band of mine that started out as a side project between Heartbreakers tours for me to just keep my chops up and have fun. And it grew into a little band of its own. And we started playing around L.A. in little places and playing concerts that did not have hits in the set. Just the songs we're playing you've never heard before, but we're going to make this happen and make it work and pull you in. And I love that challenge.
0: Mike Campbell and the Dirt Knobs will release their fourth album on Friday, Mission of Mercy. And more stories trending KISM.com. 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

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Kiss, lick it up. Guy over now, Rocky Work Day in the Sun, 77 outside of studios, W. Shore in Bellingham. This next band out of Southern California, Joyous Woof. We get a lot of requests for this one. 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

0: 94.9 KISM, Judas Priest, living after midnight, Guy O'Dell, Rocky Workday, 78, Southside Studios, Tommy Short in Bellingham, home of the 92 days of summer, the biggest payoff in the region. 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Stop in, say hi to Brad Cash from 4 to 6, and as you stack up for the rest of the week, you'll have a chance to be an instant finalist for the $35,000 payoff, which could turn into $35,000 in gas from Swinomish Market. Get low down, KISM.com. And a big thanks to Signs by Tomorrow in Bellingham for providing the 92 Days of Summer signage. Fill her up at the Swinomish Market on Wednesday for the 92 Days of Summer beginning at 4. Coming up before 2, got a track from a band that will be headlining the Northwest Washington Fair in Linden. And birthdays today, Charlie Watts would have been 85. Stone's up next as we pay tribute to the great Charlie Watts, 92.9 KISM.
1: Darling, I have something to confess. I've been having a love affair.
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0: Morning Debris, featuring the summer of Foreigner. Guy over at Outrock, you worked in, right along June 2nd already. 77 outside of studio, stopping you short in Bellingham. 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

0: Hi, good afternoon. My name is Art. The reason I'm calling is I wanted to say that we enjoyed every single item that we got. 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And I just wanted to send my compliments to the staff and chef for just the great work, great customer service. I'll always be writing you reviews across the board. Thank you so much for the meal, and hope to see you guys all soon.
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0: 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Stone Temple Pilots, Big Empty, the late Scott Weiland on his influences.
1: Well, definitely Bowie. The Hunky Dory album is probably my favorite Bowie album. The Beatles, Revolver in my CD changer at all times. And of course, like Led Zeppelin and the Doors, and as far as on this extreme, everything from the Carpenters to Miles Davis and the Sex Pistols. So
0: the late Scott Weiland on his influences. Stone Temple Pilots, this year's headliner at the Northwest Washington Fair in Linden. 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Guy over there rocking with you, home of the 92 Days Summer and the $35,000 payoff just after 2. 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

0: Reggie Bardon, KISM Boston, poor play long time. Guy over now, Rocky Workday, alongside Rick in Ferndale. Rick, what can I do for you?
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0: 949 KISM Pretenders back on the chain gang. Guy Ovidal, Rock Your Tuesday, Rich Table. Oh, yeah, we'll push it 80. We're at 78 outside our studios, W. Shore in Bellingham. 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

0: Night Report on KISM, Joan Jenna Blackhearts. I love rock and roll. Guy over now, Rock Your Tuesday. Feels like summer temps in the low to mid 80s in some parts of the region. We're at 78 outside our studios, top of East Shore in Bellingham. On the sports page, game one of the Stanley Cup Finals gets underway tonight. Vegas and Carolina at 5. Today, the Seattle Seahawks extended edge rusher Derek Hall to a 3-year, $42 million deal. $21 million of that contract is guaranteed. The deal also includes incentives that increase the value of the contract to $46.9 million. Hall now remains part of the Seahawks until 2029. The Seattle Mariners win streak up to 7 as they down the Mets last night in 10 innings, 3-2. Cole Young hit a game-winning single in the 10th, and it went down like this. Courtesy of the Seattle Mariners and Major League Baseball.
1: 1-0. Walk-off win once more for the Mariners.
0: Mariners and Mets again tonight, 6:40 first pitch. 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

0: Jay, it's a great way to kick off the weekend, Friday night. 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A chance to win your way in tomorrow morning, 10:45, when we check today in rock history. Scott Les up next, the Rock the Ride Home. 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

0: Pink Floyd and Comfortably Numb off of The Wall. I'm Scott. 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The Cars' debut will be featured Friday night at 6. 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Details next. 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